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0: Give us leaders in times like these, with hope and courage strong. 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God, give us leaders in times like these, with hearts and purpose true. 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God, give us leaders who will not swerve from all that is fair and just. 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God, give us leaders with vision keen, men and women of integrity, who will put their heart in Thine and lead with humility.
1: Real talk. 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

0: 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Actually, no, hindi lang ni siya Hagay representative, but partner man diri sa DYVS, of course, no. And speaking sang Hagay Philippines abyan, labi ra gid diri sa Bacolod chapter, no. 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So, aton topic liwat, no, ang Hagay seminar, ang coming Hagay seminar diri sa Bacolod. 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So i-explain further sang aton nga guest. So he is the training coordinator for the national, no, nga Hagay Philippines or ministry, no, sang Hagay Philippines abyan ang aton nga upod subong, no, si Sir or si Pastor John Hainga. Good morning sa imo, Pastor or Sir John. Okay. Salamat gid sa time.
1: Well, privilege ni. Good morning man sa tanan nga nagapamati subong.
0: Yehey! 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Ang aton nga Hagay representative, no, kag ever supportive gid, no, sa DYBS si Pastor John. Kamusta, Pastor? Ano ang medyo masako kamo siguro subong, yeah, no?
1: Medyo medyo masako subong because well, 30 days na lang ang seminar, and we're trying to really find out kung pila na gid ang naka-register, because we are really hoping that we could reach yung 35 participants, mm-hmm, ang maximum, mm-hmm, para ma-maximize gid man ang ano pag-training. Mm-hmm. So amo nang ginasakuan namon subong.
0: Wow, no, kag hands-on gid, no, si Pastor John, and in the house man subong. Kung may Pastor John, of course hindi man madula, no, ang the better half, of course, no, in the house. Si Ma'am Jocelyn Hainga. Good morning gid, Ma'am Jo, no. Thank you gid, no, sa hindi na ko magsilingag pag-upod, no, kundi ya hindi mo ginisla mabulaga do.
1: No? Always together.
0: So salamat kid, no, sa inyo man nga life and partnership ni Ma'am Jo, no, Pastor John. Pero sa aton nga mga abyan bala subong, Pastor John, no, ang Hagay do siguro bag-ulan sa ila. 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
1: Okay. Well, once again, Hagay, just to emphasize this thought, it's not the book of Hagay in the Old Testament. No. Mm-hmm. Actually, it is the name of the founder of this organization, si Dr. John Edmund Hagay. Okay, he was the one that organized it. It started in 1962. Actually, it started nga ano, he became a young person being a missionary sa India, if I'm not mistaken. And while ara siya sa India, na notice niya nga when a person from another country comes in to be a missionary, kadamo sang hassle. No, number one, you have to deal with visas, you have to deal with all the international requirements. Tapos, pag-abot sang missionary sa field, kinanglan niya mag-learn sang language, mag-learn sang dialect, yes, mag-learn sang tanan. And so, it took a lot of time for missionaries, foreign missionaries, to adjust to the mission field. So, ang iyang burden became, ang thought niya is, why not train locals to become the missionaries in their local place. No, ang advantage na there's no problem with visa, no problem with dialect, no problem with overstaying and all the other issues. And so that was his burden, and so he started it. And if I'm not mistaken, ang first meeting nila was in Europe. I can't remember the exact country, but it started there, and then he started inviting people from Asia, Latin America, Africa, and all these countries, so that they could train. And then when they go back to their respective homes, they're already ready for ministry because very clear na sa ila ang call, and they can communicate easily and adjust. Yun ang point ng Haggai Institute.
0: Wow. Okay. Wow, kanami sina Pastor John, no, sang history, no, gamay nga history sang Haggai. Kag I hope nga na ano na nato, no, na clarify na abyan, no, it's not the book of Haggai, pero somehow siguro ano man connected man, Pastor, no.
1: Oh, well.
0: But may Haggai gigali nga apelyido ya abyan, no, di ba? Amazing si Lord. Kag ang kanami ilang gid nga ginagamit ang ininga ministry tuod, no, nga hindi na mabudlayan ang mga missionary, no. Kag how about diriya sa Philippines, Pastor John, no? Paano nagsugod diriya, or any anything nung ma-share ni mo sa pag-start diriya sa Philippines, or particularly diri sa Bacolod naman?
1: Well, since it started in 1962, there has been a lot of leaders trained na all over the world, actually. So it's not only in the Philippines. Wherever there's a Haggai alumni in any country, they are formed into a chapter, no? And they're encouraged to challenge people to also attend the Haggai Institute seminars, which were done before sa US and in Singapore. Okay, because they had centers there before, pero what has happened? Nag-change na gamay, but because there's a number of Haggai alumni already in different countries, we have been encouraged to form chapters. So there's a Philippine Haggai Institute Association, alumni association. Okay, and since there are also a lot of alumni in different parts of the Philippines, from Luzon, Visayas, and Mindanao, we have been encouraged to form chapters. And so, may chapters sa Manila, chapters sa, Tugigarao, and Davao, and even the Visayas. So, Bacolod, we have also formed a chapter here, because madamo na gid man ang mga alumni, no, who have attended dito sa US and Singapore, and alumni also who have graduated from national seminars all over the Philippines. So what do we do? Whatever is done sa international, we also try to promote it in the local chapters. And after you are able to go through the national seminar, you're also encouraged to possibly join sa mga international. Pero shorter na. Before, it was almost a month nga training. Pero right now, it's only 2 weeks. Pero it's in Malaysia, and if I'm not mistaken, sa Dubai. Pero because there's trouble in Dubai, wala muna. Malaysia na lang.
0: Wow, wonderful, no, to hear sina Pastor John, no, sang pag-start man sa Haggai diri sa Bacolod and sa Philippines, no. Kag you keep mentioning sang alumni, no. So siguro that's the muna siya ang the driver, no. Kun anywhere, no, nga may alumni sang Haggai, no, dra na, no, nang ang ministry naga active sa gihapon, no. Kag salamat man nga amuna no may mga training before no sa US or sa Singapore. So na curious ang ko bala pastor ang by the way no gina na ba sinakibot ka mo do medyo nag-pause kita kay may nag-brown out no kadali lang kit no pero we are back na abyan no. And curious lang kuya pastor kay ikaw no how did you start ya sang imong hagay story no
1: oh. Or well, actually, okay. I was recommended to attend yung Hagay 2001. I decided to attend sa Singapore because if you're invited, you can choose before, ha? Either sa US or Singapore. Mm-hmm. And I opted for Singapore para wala nang pila sa visa sa US Embassy. Mm-hmm. So I underwent the training 2001. And after 5 years... somehow they invited me to train for to become an international facilitator. Mm-hmm. So I underwent training 2005. Again, I chose Singapore. But the funny thing is, after finishing that faculty development seminar, ang first teaching job ko US. Mm-hmm. So nagpila man gyapon sa embassy.
0: Isa malagyo kung balik.
1: Malagyo gyud kay. So that is how I got involved. And by the way, yung from 2001 to 2005, mm-hmm. We have been also I was in Iloilo that time. Mm-hmm. And so we were also forming the Iloilo chapter, and we were also active in trying to set up some seminars.
0: So bali nagsugod kaya diriya sang diri kaya sa Bacolod or
1: I was already dito, in Iloilo na.
0: Dito ka nagsugod ya sang sa Iloilo ka. Pero how about diri sa Bacolod? Pastor, any idea kung sino or somehow ikaw no nag-start?
1: When I came over, damo na mga mga alumni. And I can't remember what year that was nga nag-meeting kami and it hindi pa ko leader sina. And then we decided to have NS1 no to sponsor NS1 and well when we were able to finish NS1 timing they gin-elect ako to be president ng chapter. So NS2, 3, and 4, we were able to conduct that. I think NS4 was not 2019. Mm. Okay, that's NS4 or National Seminar 4. And, I'm trying to challenge more people to, especially the younger generation.
0: Uh-oh.
1: I remember yung last National Faculty Enrichment Seminar namon last January. Ang amon nga trainer started by saying, "The harvest is plentiful, but the laborers are old." And it's really a challenge to get the younger generation to come in. Mm-mm. Because, well, that's important. The next generation should step in also.
0: Baga, passing on, no?
1: Passing the baton.
0: Daw ka, ano gituod, pastor, no ka, challenge gid, no? Though the same na sa different ka mga ministries, kag mga concerns bala diri sa Pilipinas, but anyhow, no, ang kanami lang gid ya, pastor, nga nagapadayon, nga amo na amazing gid kay sang pagbalik mo di sa Bacolod or pagkadto mo di sa Bacolod, nag-amat-amat, nag-aliya form, no? Kay basta may alumni lang niya nang hindi na budlay, no?
1: And wherever you go, pag ara ka da, you can also join in with the activities of the alumni.
0: No?
1: So, you can help out also.
0: So, naka-na-mention mo ang NS1 to NS4. Ano ni ang difference nila? Level ni siya ng mga seminar, pastor? Or different mga topics?
1: Actually, technically, it's the same, no? Because just what we learned sa Hagay International, it is also a copy of what happens in the international. Pero shorter version lang. Mm-mm. Because ang intention is just to challenge people, no? Because what happens is you challenge leaders to step up in their involvement in ministry. No? Like, for example, I just like to read the mission of Haggai. No? To equip and inspire strategically positioned leaders to more effectively demonstrate and present the gospel of Jesus Christ, and to prepare others to do the same.
0: Mm-hmm.
1: Okay? So, it's just parang jump-starting people who are already in ministry.
0: Uh-huh.
1: Because sometimes when we think about ministry, it's church, mm-hmm. it's connected to any religious activity.
0: Yes. Uh-huh.
1: Haggai actually is emphasizing marketplace ministry.
0: Mm-hmm.
1: That is why we invite people who are businessmen, mm-hmm. who are educators, medical practitioners, lawyers, government workers, politicians, even armed forces, police, and the like, young professionals.
0: Mm-hmm.
1: Because ministry should be happening not just in church, but where we are. Okay? So that is what Haggai is challenging us to do. You are strategically placed in wherever you are working. Like if you're a teacher, strategic position, you have students, you have co-workers that you can reach out to.
0: Mm-hmm.
1: If you are a businessman, you have your workers.
0: Mm-hmm.
1: If you are a doctor or a nurse, you have patients and even mga mm-hmm. relatives ng patients
0: mm-hmm.
1: that you can just minister. It's mm-hmm. not just while you are in church.
0: Yes,
1: so, yun ang emphasis actually ng Haggai.
0: Wow. Of course, sa masilingman na ito na difference niya sa other ministries, no?
1: Mm-hmm.
0: So, kanamigid, no? Kay dira mismo, no? Kumbaga, ma-minister ka where you are, no? So, kanamigid sina.
1: And siguro, I just also would like to emphasize, this is not in competition with church.
0: Okay.
1: Because sometimes, ang iban nga tao, when you talk about, another organization, basi kwauna sa simbahan, no? But that is not the case.
0: Mm-hmm.
1: In fact, ang challenge namon is, church leaders, in fact, we would invite more hindi mga pastore, but basta mga church leaders and who are strategically positioned in different areas in community to really be a part of this and begin to think about how can you use this position you have to minister. So what happens is, if the church member becomes more active in ministry, then it helps the local church.
0: Correct.
1: No? We don't pull people out of the local church. We just challenge people, and then when they go back to their local church, hopefully, they would become a catalyst for more ministry.
0: Kumbaga, partnership,
1: for
0: the church.
1: Partnership.
0: With the church.
1: No competition.
0: Yes, no? Nami, nakaging clarify mo, ina Pastor John, no? Kag, somehow, mga, kisa may mga myth kita bala, no? Nga, maano nito, nga, ay, amuna da, mga muna bala ho. So, somehow, nami, gid nga na clarify, ina. Kag, for Bacolod, no, this time, ano ang abangan nila, Pastor, no, sa Sininga Seminar, sa diri sa Bacolod?
1: Well, as I've said, the core subjects will still be the same, no? But ang challenge ko lang is, it would be very nice if you could attend, so that, because ang seminar is not focused on, okay, what is evangelism? It's not definition of terms and suggesting new programs. No, it's more of, we are called facilitators, not teachers.
0: Mm-mm.
1: So we facilitate. In other words, since you are already a leader, that means you have some experiences.
0: Mm-mm.
1: You have some trainings of your own. And what happens is, when we come together, it is a time that a facilitator would come in and, for example, ang first topic is biblical mandate for evangelizing.
0: Mm-mm.
1: No, so it's not going to focus on, okay, what's the definition of this? No, but it's going to focus on, are you involved in evangelism? since you are a leader, kamusta? No, makibot ka na lang mga church leaders. Tapos, are you involved in evangelism? The why?
0: Oh.
1: And it makes me wonder, honestly, it makes me wonder, dyan ay,
0: saved na ba ni?
1: Because if you don't know how to share your gospel, or the gospel, then do you know the gospel? And if you don't know the gospel, are you saved? So we're not talking anymore about just a church attendance or affiliation. It's really telling people, kamusta ang relationship mo sa Ginoo? And how much are you involved in the ministry nga ginhatag sa imo sang Ginoo? In fact, yung pinaka catchphrase ng Haggai Institute right now is ending gospel poverty. Because a lot of people are poor in hearing the gospel. They haven't heard the gospel.
0: Right.
1: So, ang role naton is to challenge people to be a part of God's army that ends gospel poverty.
0: Kaga sa ano, sa imong gin-share bala, Pastor Hao, though somehow, manami mana kay Arab lang daw somehow ini with this, no? Arab lang mapukaw, no? 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So ano pagid, no, ang mga or sino pagid, no, ang mga intended participants ay hanaton diri kag sino, oh yes, no, paano mo sila i-encourage with this to attend, Pastor?
1: Ang age bracket namon is mga 25 up. And as much as possible up to 60, although we also welcome maski 70. So Dumaguete gani may mga 70 plus year olds, no. Pero ang thought lang kasi is we are trying to get a wide range of ano yung age bracket, because all areas of society has to be reached. Okay? And the reason why we're also getting mga graduates already, college graduates, is because as they enter also into the workforce, at least hopefully they would also have a vision already what to do, no? They have a calling, so if there's, again, if there's a nurse, if they are a nurse, doctor, teacher, or what, they would be able to begin planning already young as they are. Now those who are already, shall we say, in the workforce, you are, again, you are strategically positioned, then we are also encouraging you to try to ask yourself, what else can be done?
0: Yes.
1: Right? Because sometimes when you talk about ministry, kasi you're talking about, wow, added time, added finances maybe, added things like that. But if you are able to plan a ministry wherein, for example, sa office ka, and then, diba, in some areas, you have lunch together, right? So while having lunch, that could be a time wherein you could start sharing. Not necessarily first gospel dayon, but learning how to make the connections to the point that little by little you can start sharing already the gospel, and as a result, people will know who you are. And by the way, yung definition gani ang yung mission when we mentioned to more effectively demonstrate and present the gospel. So it's not just an idea about how to share the gospel, but rather also showing your life. It's a lifestyle that has to be seen. In fact, before you're able to share, mas maayo pa gani nga they observe it in you. Parang they begin to say, ano meron ka? Nawala ako. And as a result, it is an open door nga makashare ka na sang gospel. And kung magshare ka, hindi sila magtaas kilay.
0: Mm-mm.
1: Because they already see yung difference mo.
0: Wow, oo. Salamat kasi na, Pastor, no, kag somehow bisan sa mga ano gani, no, sa mga dugay na, no, mga mga Kristiyano. No, so ma-challenge gid, no, with what you have mentioned, no, ng mga insights kagina. Kag how about, no, ang mga Christian leaders naton kay ti syempre amo na, no, ng ang ara na dira sa church, no, ng mga leaders. Ano ang paano ni makabulig ang Hagay seminar, no, sa aton ng mga leaders?
1: Well, it would be also helpful in trying to challenge the church to check yourselves, because if we are not careful, I remember sa IDMC or Intentional Discipleship Making conference. It was also emphasized na if we are not careful, we might end up having a church that has programs, but we have not really checked what the programs is achieving. For example, some churches would say, we are a disciple-making church. So, ang question da, whoever is the leader of the church, I would be asking, may disciple ka ba? Are you discipling people? And if you look at your members, do you see them growing in their faith? Because sometimes it's alarming na after 2 years sige Bible study, ang gina Bible studyhan mo, Bible study member gayapon. And if it is disciple making, that means the people that you're teaching sooner or later begins to also teach, begins to share, begins to
0: lead,
1: challenge
0: oo.
1: People to lead. Okay? So, Hagay Institute allows us to evaluate ourselves. Na, it starts una sa self eh. The challenge is the self. Nga parang, ikaw, member ng church, disciple ka ba? O kung disciple ka, sino mga disciples mo? Sino ang ginalead mo? Sino, diin ka involved? Okay? So that is something that has to happen. And then, if a person begins to think in those terms, maapektuhan man ang mga tao nga upod niya. Because, syempre, siya mismo would start doing things to end gospel poverty. And if that happens, hopefully, malatnan ang mga upod niya sa church. So, kung nag-Bible study na siya for 2 years, tapos as a subong, daw... nag-attend pa lang siya gihapon, maybe attending Hagay would also allow them to start thinking, what else is there that God is leading me to do, be involved in, and maybe not even be involved in, but to begin, to start a ministry that is focused on yung circle of friends mo. Daw man na.
0: Okay, somehow, Pastor, no? Baka siling matadara nga ang maturity bala, no, naton, no, kay mga reality bala, no, sa mga churches naton today, no, nga ibang lawig na, no, naga church, naga muna Bible study, pero amuna, no, nang 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sang ining nga seminar, no, ang importance ng leadership, of course. So pwede mo ma-share sa amon, Pastor, no, ano ka importante ang leadership development labi na gid sa pag reach, no, sa mga communities and people nga wala pa nakabati, no, pareho di gani sa aton sa FBC ang team naton Until All of Heard. So with the same, no, nag-connect lang with the Hagay man. So yes, ano ni ka importante ang leadership development?
1: Well, siguro I'd like to adapt something that Pastor Edmond Chan said. Kay we usually use the term leadership development. Pero ang gin-emphasize niya, leader development. Because sometimes when we talk about leadership development, we are focusing on how the person becomes a better leader. Pero if you talk about leader development, you're talking about how does this person become a better person So that when he leads, people will follow, and he knows where he's going and how to get there, and helps people along the way reach that same thing. So technically, as far as Haggai is concerned, again, it's focusing on the person. It's not saying anong programa sang simbahan nyo, paano i-develop na, paano, hindi. It's more of saying, ikaw, as a Christian, anong calling mo sa Ginoo? Sa anong calling sang Ginoo sa imo? No? Because, okay, you may not be called to be a pastor, and some people would say, ay, member lang ako. Pero you have to realize, you influence people. And the moment you influence people, you are a leader. It doesn't mean ang position mo, amuni, so grabe kang ali. No. Wherever you are, even if people are just observing you and they are influenced, then you are a leader. So mas maayo na lang, you begin to say, okay, if I am influencing people, kamusta ang influence ko sa ilaman? Then I have to begin to evaluate myself, think about how could I be a better person, and how can I influence others around me? Because a lot of times, kung kaisa sa atong community, sa atong nga work, suya kita sa mga iba, ay, kasabad sang upod ko, ay, ka, ano, amana, amana. 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So, that's the thought there.
0: Wow. salamat gid, no, Pastor, for that. 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So how would you encourage everyone no nga mga abya nato?
1: Yeah, well again just like what I've mentioned if you are influencing someone you are actually a leader okay and if ever you feel nga incomplete pa quote unquote ang imo nga pagka leader take note you are a leader for Christ. Even if bago ka pala nga Kristiyano, you are being challenged to grow in your faith. And when you are growing in your faith, ano gani ang great commission? Go and make disciples. And teaching them to observe all that I have commanded you. So, if you feel you're not yet a leader, then maybe you are being challenged. Are you learning to become one? Because you cannot remain as you are nga follower ka lang pirmi. No? It's so sad nga sometimes sa simbahan, pirmi ginaliwat ang mga simba, ang nagasimba, mga PPP. 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No? And if that is the case, di ba, you're in church because you want to grow to be like Christ. So, kung amo na ang sitwasyon, then you have to start challenging yourself. Anong kinahanglan kong himuon para magtubo sa akong pagtuo sa Ginoo ang akon nga spiritual growth. And mind you, if you are being taught everything that God has commanded your disciples to teach you, sooner or later, you will be a leader.
0: Mm-hmm.
1: Hindi ka makapalagyo sina.
0: Mm-hmm.
1: Okay? In fact, kun, just to put it mm-hmm. in perspective,
0: mm-hmm.
1: kung ikaw ang oldest child, may mga younger siblings ka, you are a leader.
0: Mm-hmm. Correct. Oo.
1: Okay?
0: Correct. Oo.
1: Ang walang na ang sitwasyon. No? So, if, shall we say, you're just manual labor, the mere fact nga you are connecting with others and you are influencing actually others, then you are a leader.
0: Correct. Oo.
1: So if you feel nga hindi ka pa lagting a leader, well, paano ka mangin lagting a leader kung hindi ka magsugod?
0: Correct. Okay. Kung baga, Pastor, no, kadto kita sa seminar, sa sininga seminar nga somehow we are a learner somehow,
1: mm-hmm. yeah.
0: no? And though may ara kita kis akong thinking hagay hang hagay para lang sa mga amo ni no mm-hmm. to may mga amo kita sinabala abyan pero it takes lang gid nga a heart siguro nga makasiling sa amo sa imo kaugalingon nga nang gusto ko pa mag ano gusto ko pa magtuon
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0: no to be a better person, a better leader somehow
1: mm-hmm.
0: no so para ini sa imo abyanong seminar. No? Salamat din sa mga thinking. Wala akong case, Pastor, nga somehow siguro amo na ang nag-hinder no?
1: yeah.
0: sa aton nga pagtubo sa Ginoo. Pero thank you nga na-enlighten kami. So far, no, pila na di guro kahagay seminar diri sa Bacolod and sa Pilipinas. Kamusta naman, Pastor, no, ang impact sini, no?
1: Yeah.
0: Or kamusta na ang mga na train before, no?
1: Well, there has been a lot of feedback whether it be international or local.
0: Mm-hmm.
1: What has happened is that it opened doors for example, mga businessmen
0: mm-hmm.
1: to begin thinking about how they would be including sa business nila ang spiritual matters.
0: Oo.
1: Okay.
0: Mm-hmm.
1: There has also been a lot of response from the police and the military wherein those who have gone through this, they have said that it has helped them in facing the challenges of military life
0: mm-hmm.
1: no? or in armed forces.
0: Mm-hmm.
1: And in the local, we also have seen people becoming rising up as leaders
0: mm-hmm.
1: no whereas before nagapungko lang sila sa church and then all of a sudden they are now either leading in a ministry sa church or even started ministries
0: mm-hmm.
1: okay
0: mm-hmm.
1: so and pag start ng ministry it is not in competition with the church but rather through the church. And how did that happen? Because it started with that person being challenged.
0: Mm-mm.
1: Okay.
0: Mm-mm.
1: Well, we also cannot yung disregard the fact nga well, for every seminar may mga tao nga nag-attend tapos pagkatapos na tapos na. Okay, there are just some people like that, no?
0: Yeah, yeah.
1: Basi nag-IDMC tapos pagkatapos oy graduate na ako. No. But we are just praying that all the participants, when they get into the seminar, they would be touched by the Lord to be able to see, God is not calling the church. God is not calling this organization.
0: Mm-hmm.
1: No, God is calling you. no, and
0: mm-hmm.
1: saying, ano ang imong role sa ministry?
0: Mm-hmm.
1: No? And mm-hmm. hopefully, with that perspective, hindi lang ang tao nga mag-attend ng seminar kag magpauli yung mga notes ibili na lang but they would also begin to say okay from now on by the way part of the lessons kasi is okay now that you've challenged what goals are you going to make
0: mm-hmm.
1: personal goals
0: mm-hmm.
1: hindi goals para sa church
0: mm-hmm.
1: kasi syempre you can't make a goal for the church
0: yeah.
1: It has to go through the council and the pastor
0: mm-hmm.
1: pero personal what are you going to do
0: mm-hmm.
1: simple thing like how many times are you going to share the gospel?
0: Mm-hmm.
1: No, sino mga taong in your life that you need to connect to
0: mm-hmm.
1: so that somehow the gospel will be presented to them. That's mm-hmm. personal na.
0: Yes.
1: Okay. So aman ang challenge actually. So it's very practical. It's not very puro knowledge
0: theory,
1: lang.
0: Yo.
1: But it is really saying, what is God telling you to do? Amon ang main challenge dira.
0: Oo. Salamat gid sina no pastor for the challenge. No? Ikaw dira abi na challenge ka na, no? Kadasig sang aton nga time, no? But somehow iban sa aton nga abiyan curious sila, excited, no? Or damo sila mga questions or somehow amuna no nang positive sila, no? Sa sini nga seminar. Pwede mo ma-share sa amon pastor, no? Paano sila maka participate, maka-join sa sining seminar.
1: Yeah. Once again, na-mention yung number ko is 0918-344-6003. You can call me up or message me. John Hainga ang messenger account ko.
0: Mm-hmm.
1: J-O-N, walang H na. No, it's John, hindi John. Okay. Hainga. No? You could message me there. Or if you see a poster, there's a QR code, you can scan that and you will be able to fill up the registration form.
0: Mm-mm,
1: okay,
0: mm-mm.
1: And you can just send it and we will receive that
0: that information. Wow.
1: So that's how you can connect. No, hopefully, as more people are aware of Haggai, then we would also hopefully have more ministries together to challenge. Again, not to add and compete with churches,
0: yes,
1: but rather to challenge leaders in churches to be able to step up in their involvement in ministry.
0: Thank you, gid sina Pastor John, no? Kagbasi, may ara kapag gid gusto idugang or pasalamatan? Yeah.
1: Well, I just like to say na ang registration fee is 3,500. Okay. And that takes care of materials, the venue, and even food. Okay. And I just
0: ang
1: would
0: venue,
1: like to the venue is in Milview Residences, that is in Lopez Haina. Kun nagapamangkot di na man lapit sa Ceres
0: South station, terminal.
1: No? South terminal.
0: Mm-hmm.
1: Pag kadako sang bago nga building nga ina.
0: Lapit lang din
1: and
0: sa DYBS.
1: Kun mag yeah, lapit sa DYBS. Kun medyo makadto ka mo sa Milview, ibutang mo Yuki Mix.
0: Mm-hmm.
1: Yung dito sa Grab yata or iDrive. Kun i-type in mo ang Yuki Mix, mas nag-click dayon rather than yung
0: mas
1: Milly View.
0: Mas nag-clear ang map, no?
1: yung map. Because yung Yuki Mix is located sa second floor ng ina nga building.
0: Mm-hmm,
1: okay? So, it's just there. It's 3 days. We begin mga 7 and end mga 5:30 or 6. It's a live-out seminar. Before, medyo mahal kay live-in. Subong live-out lang.
0: Mm-hmm.
1: And advantages, because lapit sa Ceres station. So, kung medyo out of town ka, especially sa south, mas hapos maka-travel and you can get off the bus right in front sang Milview Residences.
0: Wow, no? So, ara ang mga info abiyan. Pero kung wala mo na-catch, pwede ka lang din makakontakt yapon sa DYVS. So, salamat kid, Pastor John. And ang imo na lang encouragement sa aton ng mga abiyan?
1: Well, every Christian is challenged to end gospel poverty. We are called to be ministers ng Ginoo. So, hopefully, I'm not just reaching out to the leaders, I'm reaching out to all Christians and soon to be leaders, kung hindi ko ba leaders subong, to really step out in ministry because it's really a joy to see people responding to Christ. And the wonder of it all is God can use you. You, miskan palpak ka, God can use you to reach out to others.
0: Mm-mm.
1: And as a result, all of us are brought to the saving knowledge of Christ.
0: Wow, salamat gid Pastor John, no, kag sa Hagay Philippines Bacolod chapter, no, I believe nga naga ano ni naga teamwork, no, mga alumni, no, yeah, sang Hagay kag ang prayers gid abiyan importante, you know, priyanta ning seminar, no, to be fruitful, no, ang ining seminar. 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May God bless you. Stay tuned sa Kapanimalay Mo with Miss Jinky. Bye.

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1: 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If you have any questions, suggestions, or any comments, ikasat lang ini sa aton ng comment section kay akon inibasahon kag damyon. So of course, sa liwat para ini sa aton mga learners, parents, teachers, coaches, school head, school personnel, and sa tanan syempre nga nagalanto and nagapamati today. 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So, ang amo ini nga discussion is para gid sa inyo. So, ang atong nga focus today is the District 4 Athletic Association Meet 2026. So, yes, sa atong nga Bacolod City, the District 4 Athletic Association Meet 2026. So, according sa Division Memorandum nga issued by the Department of Education Schools Division of Bacolod City and District 4 Athletic Association Meet 2026, iniiga conduct on October 9, October 10, and October 11, 2026. So, of course, tapit na lang ini. This is a 3 days of competition, 3 days of excitement, 3 days of hard work, 3 days of determination. So, ini ang tatlo kaadlaw sa din ang aton ng mga learners or mga young athletes magkaroon sa opportunity para i-showcase ang ilang skills and talent. But of course, let us remember something very important. A sports competition, hindi lang ini about sa kumandaog ikaw, but it is also about preparation, discipline, teamwork, respect, and of course, it's about learning how to win with humility, and of course, also to admit defeat with grace. So it is about representing ang imong eskwelahan with pride, and most importantly, it is about developing young people or at mga young learners who are strong not only physically, but also mentally, emotionally, kag socially. So sa ating mga young athletes na nagapamatik ng nagalanto today, let me ask you a question. Ano ang imong dream as an athlete? Gusto mo bala nga magdaog? Gusto mo bala magkaroon sang medal? Gusto mo bala i-represent ang imong eskwelahan? Or gusto mo bala maka-reach sa division meet? Or may ara ka bala dream of representing Bacolod or even the Philippines someday? So of course, ang amo ini nga dreams are possible. But remember, before ang medal ini mag-abot sa imo, may ara kita ginatawag nga preparation. Kay before ang championship ini nagahalin sa training. Before a victory ini nagahalin or ikaw magahalin sa sacrifice. So and before ikaw magka-participate sa competition, may mga requirements kita ang kinanglanong kumplituhon, of course. And that is exactly isa sa mga i-discuss natin today. So let us first understand, ano bala ang District 4 Athletic Association Meet? So ang District 4 Athletic Association Meet 2026, isa inika district level ng athletic competition gina-organize under the Department of Education Schools Division of Bacolod City. So ang purpose ng dere is to bring together learner athletes nga nag-trained and nag-develop sa ilang skills in different sports. So ang mo ini nga competition nag-provide gid sa learners sa opportunity gid to demonstrate ang ilang abilities, discipline, teamwork, and of course sportsmanship. But ang aton nga mga athletes, hindi lang ni sila ang mga people nga involved dere. May mga coaches, assistant coaches, chaperones, technical officials, teachers, school heads, school personnel, aton mga organizers, aton nga parents, and of course, ang aton nga komunidad. So this shows nga ang sports development is not a responsibility sang isa lang ka person, but it is a collective effort. So sa aton nga mga parents, kung sa diin ang ilang mga kabataan nag-participate sa sports, kabalugid kami or kabalugid ko nga sa pagpreparar sang isa ka-athlete is not easy. May training, may schedules, may transportation arrangements, may uniforms, may equipment, may documents, may medical requirements, and of course, may anaman emotional preparation. So sa aton nga mga young athletes, kinanglanan nyo gichindihon nga ang competition hindi lang ini simply be something to fear. It is also an opportunity to learn. So sa aton ng mga learners, do not think that your value depends on the medal you receive. Kung nag-win ikaw gold, congratulations. Kung ma-win mo ang silver, congratulations gyapon. If na-win mo ang bronze, congratulations gyapon. And if you do not receive a medal, but gin-gave mo ang imong best, of course, ina isa man ka achievement. Nagpakita ka courage, nagpakita ka discipline, nagpakita ka commitment, and of course, may na-learn ka nga bag-o. So now here is a very important information para sa atong mga athletes, parents, coaches, and schools. San o bala ang District 4 Athletic Association Meet? So of course, aliwat, it will be held on October 9, October 10, and October 11, 2026. Ina Friday, Saturday, kag Sunday. Tatlo kaadlaw of athletic activities. Now about naman sa venue, ang venues iga-determined ine by a separate memo. So therefore, hindi kita mag-make assumptions danay about the venue unless may our official announcement. So sa atong parents and learners, please remember gid hang always gid nga maghulat sa official information halin sa eskwelahan and of course from the division schools division of Bacolod City. Hindi gid mag-rely sa mga hambalambala, hindi mag-rely sa mga unofficial social media posts, rely gid sa information nga of course, like I've said, halin sa inyo eskwelahan and from the schools division of Bacolod City. So, pwede mo man i-verify ini sa imo coach, sa inyo eskwelahan, or sa authorized personnel. This is especially important get when it comes get sa venue, call time, event schedules, transportation, registration, competition requirements, documentary requirements. So, quick reminder get nga sa Liwat and District 4 Athletic Association Meet is on October 9, 10, 11, 2026 and ang venue iga-announce pa ini. So activity nga ini is part of the preparation toward 2026 Division Meet or Palarong Pang Division. So if ikaw isa ka-athlete nga mag-participate in District 4 Meet, this is the time to be ready. So also naman, may mga damo kay kita preparation before the actual competition. May mga meetings, screening, document preparation, coordination, accreditation, venue checking, training, kag other activities. So, amoy ni actually ang atong mga calendar before. So, August 26, may ara, of course, meeting atong mga school head. So, August 27, may meeting naman with District 4 Sports Coordinators, both private and public schools. And isang September 2-8, naka-schedule any as the part of continuing preparations for the district athletic meet. Sang September 12 is amo ini ang deadline sang submission of lineup. So, sang September 16 to 25 naman, amo ini ang on-site nga screening sang athletes. And September 21, amo ini ang finalization sang ato nga district. Sang September 23, sang September 24, amo ini ang finalization sang documents sa school level. So, now let us focus again sa nga abala ang screening important gid ini. So, example, I will give you an example. Isa ka situation. Nag-train ka for weeks. Nagbugtaw ka aga. Nag-practice ka under the heat of the sun. Nag-work ka sa imo speed, strength, imo techniques, and nag-prepare ka mentally. Then suddenly, on competition day, na-discover ni mo nga may kulang kagaling na document. That is something na dapat natin i-avoid gid. That is why a preparation is everyone's responsibility. Athletes, parents, coaches, teachers, schools. Remember, getting ang preparation is part gid ini sa mga competition. So, ang competition wala ini nagasugod lang when the whistle blows. It begins much earlier with preparation. So, sa mga parents and athletes, dapat ginsure nyo nga ang amo ini nga mga requirements for district meet na kompleto nyo na. PSA, medical cert and history, SF10 or certification per event, gallery, parents' consent, IDs. So of course, these are important. Kay ang PSA is dapat i-coordinate to get in with the school. Hindi na magulat last minute. And also, ang med cert naman, especially important gid ini, of course, because we know that sports is naga-involve physical activity. Ang iba nga sports naga-require running, jumping, physical contact, endurance, coordination, and strength. Therefore, ang healthy and safety sa ating mga young athletes, amo gid ini dapat ang priority. So, sa aton gid mga parents, dapat i-take nyo gid ang medical requirements seriously kay hindi ka mo pwede mag-assume that because your child looks healthy, hindi, wala na documentation nga kinanglanon. Follow gid ang mga official requirements. So, sa aton naman nga mga athletes, you should take care gid sa inyong body. Get enough sleep, stay hydrated, eat properly. Follow gid ang training instructions sa inyong mga coaches. And if ikaw naka-experience pain or injury, hambalagi dayo ng inyong coach or isa ka-appropriate adult. 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So next naman is of course, isa man sa pinaka-importante is parental consent. Sa atong mga parents and guardians, please make sure gid nga chindihan ninyo ang activity nga i-participate sang inyong mga kabataan. 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Chindihon gid nga ang schedule and arrangement. And also mag-maintain gid communication sa eskwelahan, coach, authorized personnel sang inyong mga kabataan. So also, there is another important note na dere. It states gid nga no more athletes record or coach record. So isa ini ka important update. Athletes and coaches should therefore follow gid ang updated requirements instead gid nga mag-rely sa mga previous requirements from earlier competitions. So mga parents naman nga may mga kabataan nga mag-intra in previous athletic meets, dapat panumduman gid ni or remember gid ini nga ang requirements pwede ini magbag-o. So, hindi gid mag-assume nga ang requirements this year is parehos lang sang last year. Always check gid ang official nga DepEd communication. So, now let us talk about ang mga adults nga mabulig sa ato ng mga athletes. Ang mga documents is para ini sa mga coaches, assistant coaches, and chaperones. I hope na complete yung requirements yung ang inyong omnibus affidavit, medical certificate in history, trainings for competitive sports, or for private trainers or hired, ang proof dapat such as contract of service ara dapat. So sila ini nag-play important role sa amo ining athletic activities. Sila nagabulig supervise sa learners, nag-guide sa learners, nag-help maintain discipline, nagabulig sa athletes na itindigan ng rules, nag-assess during competitions. Kag of course kina-help nila ensure ang welfare sang learners under their care. Sa mga private trainers or hired personnel naman, of course, this also indicates that dapat sila may ara present proof, such as contract of service. So, hindi naman niya nag-ensure nga ang individuals na nag-work with the athletes are properly documented. So, now, we come to one of the most important parts sa ating topic today. So ano bala ang sports nga listed for the District 4 Athletic Association Meet 2026? So amoy ni ang 17. Yes, 17 ka sports or events nga nalista nila. So may kita athletics, badminton, basketball, baseball, chess, dance sports, football, futsal, gymnastics for RG, power games, pickleball, sepak takraw, softball, swimming, volleyball, taekwondo, table tennis. Inidamog dia or wide variety of sports. And this tells us something important. Wala single definition ang isa ka athlete. Ang iba nga athletes nagadlagan. Ang iba nagalumpat, nagalangoy. Some kick, some throw, some hit. Ang iba nag-serve, ang iba nag-shoot, ang iba nag-strategize, ang iba nag-saot, or ang iba nag-compete individually, and some naman nag-compete sa isa ka sport nga part of a team, and some participate in para games. So let us begin with athletics. Ang athletics, pwede ini maka-involve different events gid nga nag-test sang speed, endurance, jumping, and throwing abilities. Ang atong mga young athletes kinanglan sa proper training and preparation. Mag-warm up gid properly, mamati sa inyong coach. Take care of your body and do not compare your progress with someone else. Kay every athlete nag-develop ini differently and because lain-lain na atong mga body. Next is badminton. So ang badminton nag-require speed, coordination, timing, footwork, and strategy. It is not simply about hitting the shuttlecock. Kinahanglanon mo mag-anticipate sa imo nga opponent. Kinahanglanon mo mag-giyodase, kinahanglanon mo mag-maintain sa imo nga balance, and kinahanglanon mo nga mag-remain focused. Basketball. Ang basketball is one of the most popular sports gid sa Philippines, but basketball is not simply about scoring points. It is about teamwork, passing, communication, defense, decision-making, kag discipline. So one player cannot win sang basketball alone. Next is baseball. Ang baseball naman nag-require coordination, timing, strategy, throwing, catching, batting, and teamwork. So ang players kinanglanon gid nga intindihon both offensive and defensive responsibilities. Next is ang chess. Hindi naton pag-kalipatan ang chess. Ang chess nag-remind sa aton nga ang sports is not always about physical strength. Chess requires intense mental concentration. So diri nagatudlo sa aton sa patience, planning, strategy, decision making, critical thinking, or pag-think ahead. So sa atong tanan nga mga chess players, your battlefield may be a board, but ang competition nimo nag-require man gyapon discipline and preparation. Next is dance sports. Ang dance sports nag-combine physical movement, coordination, rhythm, timing, discipline, and performance. Hindi nagpakita naman sa atong that sports can also involve artistic expression. Next is football. Ang football naman nag-require endurance, teamwork, communication, ball control, strategy, and discipline. Ang every player may are ini sila role. Ang every nga position nag-matter. And ang communication is essential get. Next is futsal. Ang futsal naman is a fast-paced team sport nga nag-require quick decision-making, movement, coordination, kag teamwork. Ang player dapat kinanglanon nga mag-respond gid quickly sa mga changing situations. Next is gymnastics RG. Ang gymnastics naman nag-require balance, coordination, flexibility, body control, discipline, kag concentration. Next is para games. Ini isa gid kay important inclusion ang aton nga para games. Ang sports dapat maging inclusive. And every learner deserves opportunities to develop their talents, participate, compete, kag experience gid ang benefits ng sports. So let us remember gid nga ang disability wala naga-erase sang ability. Para sa atin tanan ng mga para-athletes, kakakita namon ang inyong nga determination. Kaka-recognize namon ng inyong hard work. Kaka-celebrate namon ang inyong nga achievements. And of course, kinasuportahan man namon ang inyong nga participation. So let us create an environment kung sa diin ang every learner feels respected and included. Next naman is ang pickleball. So, ang hindi naman niyang our sports nag-require hand-eye coordination, movement, timing, precision, kag strategy. Next is sepak takraw. Ang amo naman ini nga sport nag-require flexibility, agility, coordination, timing, kag teamwork. Next is softball. Ang softball nag-require batting, throwing, catching, fielding, teamwork, kag strategic decision-making. Softball requires batting, throwing, catching, fielding, teamwork, and strategic decision-making man. Swimming. Ang swimming nag-requires endurance, technique, breathing control, coordination, and discipline. But beyond competition, we should always emphasize gid nga ang water safety. If kabalo ka mag-swim, of course, that is valuable. But understanding water safety is equally important. Next is volleyball. Volleyball nag-require serving, receiving, setting, attacking, blocking, defense, communication, and teamwork. And successful volleyball team nag-depend gid sa mga players nga nag-work together. Next is taekwondo. So ang taekwondo naman nag-require discipline, focus, technique, physical conditioning, kag self-control. Ang martial arts training should not be viewed simply as learning how to fight. Ang proper martial arts education nag-teach respect, discipline, self-control, and responsibility. And of course, ang proper use ng physical skills. Lastly, ang table tennis. Ang table tennis nag-require quick reaction, hand-eye coordination, timing, footwork, precision, and concentration. Of course, it may look simple to some people, but ang competitive nga table tennis nag-require gid tremendous skill and focus. So of course, here is something important gid. Wala gid ini naga and after sang this District 4 nga Athletic Association meet, ang calendar nagapakita mo na there is some several activities na ma-take place after some competition. Ang October 13, amo ining meeting of winning coaches. Ang October 15, submission sa final lineup. October 19 is meeting ini sa mga coaches and DSAC for division meet. Ang October 26, amo naman ini ang presentation for division meet. And also, October 16 to December 18, 2026, amo ini ang in-school training sa mga athletes. And December 19 to 22, 2026, amo ini ang aton nga division, athletic meet. This means, ang District 4 athletic meet hindi ini isa ka-isolated activity. It is part of a larger athletic development process. So, mga athletes naton, ang October competition may be one stage of a longer journey. Sa mga coaches, ang preparation nag-continue. Sa mga parents, ang support ninyo dapat nag-continue. And for schools, dapat ang coordination nag-continue. And for the community, engagement or encouragement nag-continue man. So also, ang both district and division activities, ang District 4 Athletic Meet, October 9 to 11, ang Division Athletic Meet naman naka-indicate nga ini on December 19 to 22, 2026. Hindi ni same event. Kaya ang District 4 Athletic Meet, part ini sang earlier stage song process. Ang Division Athletic Meet naman niya, ini naman ang masunod. So also, gusto ko gid mag-leave special message para sa atong learner athletes. You are more than your medal. You are more than your score. You are more than your ranking. You are a learner first. Continue gid mag-study. Continue nga mag-learn. Take care of your health. Listen to your coaches. Respect your teachers. Respect your opponents. And respect your officials. And most importantly gid, pinaka-importante sa tanan, respect yourself. Sa atin naman yung mga parents, your child may be dreaming of becoming a champion. So, supportahi ang amo in ang ilang dream. But remember that ged nga ang inyong mga kabataan kinanglanan man sang pahuway. Ang inyong kabataan kinanglanan proper nutrition. Kinanglanan sang emotional support. And your child needs to hear na I am proud of you, win or lose. Sometimes ang amo in nga simple words can mean more than any medal. Sa ato naman yung mga coaches, thank you for your patience. Thank you for your time, your commitment, and for helping our young athletes discover what they can achieve. You are not simply training athletes. You are helping shape young people. So as we look forward to the District 4 Athletic Association Meet 2026, let us remember the deeper meaning of sports. Ang sports hindi lang ni simply about competition. Ang sports nagatulog sa atang discipline, teamwork, resilience, humility, courage. And ang sports nagatulog sa aton how to stand up again after we fall. Sa aton yung mga elementary and high school learners nga athletes. Train hard, study hard, stay healthy, stay focused, stay humble, and represent your school with pride. Sa ato naman mga parents, teachers, coaches, school heads, technical officials, and school personnel, thank you for helping our young people reach their dreams. And to the entire Bacolod City community, let us support our young athletes. Let us cheer responsibly. Let us celebrate effort. Let us promote safe and inclusive sports. And let us remember the spirit behind this athletic endeavor. Strong and champion. Pride of the Negrense. Once again, ang ating District 4 Athletic Association meet is on October 9, 10, and 11. So, of course, keep pursuing your dreams, keep giving support ang mga kabataan, and keep guiding our athletes para sa ating mga coaches. Let us continue helping our young people become strong, disciplined, responsible, and champions not only in sports but also in life. So tani damo na ko munatun-an sa akong subunga adlaw. Stay informed and stay open-minded. Don't forget ang atong school bus season 2. Ang inyo paborito nga programa Humlin Lunas, Subto Biyernes, alauna 30 tutu palas 2 sang hapon. Kabay pa pa pagsuporta sa atong nga programa sa pagpamatik sa paglantaw sa atong nga Act Live sa 12:30 Radyo DYBS. Ano mo kalipat mag-react? 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And akong inyo kaupod subong nga adlaw, ako si Jam de la Cruz Nagasiling, maayong adlaw sa inyong atanan.
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That was the Allegro Molto for Max Bruch's Concerto for Clarinet, Viola and Orchestra in E minor, Opus 88, brought to us by clarinetist Paul Meyer. Violist Gerard Cosset and the Lyon Opera Orchestra under Kent Nagano. Next, the Allegro Ma non troppo from Joseph Suk's Serenade in E flat, Opus 6.

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In the Allegro Manon Troppo of Joseph Suks, Serenade in E-flat, Opus 6. Next, the Finale Allegro, from Beethoven's String Quartet No. 13, in B-flat.

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4: Good afternoon, listeners of Uprising. Blessed Tuesday sa inyo tanan. Sinina hapon, mag-enjoy naman ta pamati sa mga Christian music from the past and present. If you put-

Romans 5:3-4. We also have joy with our troubles because we know that these troubles produce patience, and patience produces character, and character produces hope. May saying na gasiling na, life is more about what happens for you, not what happens to you. Whatever you're going through right now, God is molding you to be a better version of yourself.

Time flies, Siling Nila. But before I end this program, I'd like to thank you for staying tuned and listening to Radio DYVS. Have faith, believe, and trust that all things will work out right. 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

0: G.I. Joe had to deliver the message. It was urgent. The lives of over 100 men depended on it. The men were a group of British Army soldiers. Their fighting had gone well for them that day, and they had arrived early in this particular town in Italy.
1: But then they remembered something. Being early could be deadly. American airplanes were coming to bomb the town. The airstrike had been ordered while the town was still controlled by the enemy. The airmen did not know the British soldiers were now there. And during the fighting, the British had lost their radio communication. G.I. Joe had to reach the army leaders quickly to stop the air raid.
0: G.I. Joe delivered the message only just before the airplanes arrived. The airplanes turned back and the soldiers were saved. G.I. Joe was a hero. 3 years later, he received an award for this act. The Lord Mayor of London gave G.I. Joe a war medal. Was G.I. Joe proud of this award? No one really knows. You see, G.I. Joe was a bird. He was a pigeon. Today's Spotlight tells the amazing story of carrier pigeons during World War II.
1: Many birds are able to find their way across huge distances. But pigeons offer a striking example. A pigeon is very good at finding its way back home after being released in a strange place. Even a place several hundred kilometres away. No one fully understands how pigeons do this. However, experts believe that pigeons use the sun as a guide. They also believe that pigeons use the Earth's magnetic field to establish direction, much like a sailor's compass. When pigeons get nearer to home, they use their eyes to identify where they are going. Some experts believe pigeons also use their sense of smell.
0: Many people are amazed by pigeons' natural skill for finding their way home. Because of this, people in many parts of the world raise and race pigeons for sport. Pigeon owners keep their pigeons in small buildings called lofts. The owners organize races and release their pigeons hundreds of kilometers away from home. The pigeon that returns to its loft at the highest speed wins the race.
1: At the beginning of World War II, 7,000 of Britain's pigeon owners gave their pigeons to help in the war effort. The pigeons were message carriers. During World War II, British forces used nearly

0: A quarter of a million birds in this way. British airplanes flying over enemy territory would carry pigeons with them. If the airplane was shot down, the crew would release the pigeon with a message to let the British Air Force know what had happened.
1: In February 1942, a British warplane was on its way home from Europe. It had been badly damaged by enemy gunfire over Norway. Finally, it crashed into the cold winter sea. It was about 200 kilometers from home. The crew struggled in the freezing water. They did not know exactly where they were, but they had a pigeon with them. When they released the bird, it was covered in seawater and oil from the damaged airplane. However, it still managed to fly away. The British Air Force searched for the missing crew that day, but they could find nothing in the cold, dark sea. The following morning, the pigeon arrived at its owner's home in Scotland. It was very, very tired and dirty. The bird was safe at home, but where was the crew? A pigeon expert examined the bird carefully. He knew the time the airplane had crashed and the time the bird had arrived. He used information about the wind and weather to estimate how far the bird could have flown. The Air Force used this information to establish where to launch a new search. This time, they found the crew in just 15 minutes. The bird had saved the lives of four men. The men later honored the pigeon at a dinner party.
2: Hello, which nobody can deny.
1: And they named the pigeon Winky.
0: Winky was the first of 32 pigeons from World War II to earn an award called the Dickon Medal. The medal is for animals that have served humans in a special way, during times of need or conflict. The Dickon Medal is named after Maria Dickon. Almost 100 years ago, Maria started an organization called the PDSA. This organization provides health care for sick animals belonging to needy people. In 1943, Maria established the Dickon Medal.
1: Altogether, PDSA has awarded 63 Dickon Medals to animals for their brave service during war. Winky the pigeon was the first, and G.I. Joe's award was also a Dickon Medal. In recent years, most medals have been awarded to dogs. The latest animal to receive it was a dog called Trio, for finding hidden bombs in Afghanistan.
0: It is hard to imagine that any animal could understand the idea of a medal. Can a pigeon know that it is receiving an award for being brave? A pigeon flies home because that is what pigeons do. In this way, it may seem strange to give an award to a pigeon. But the Dickon Medal serves an important purpose. It helps humans to remember that they depend on many other animals for life. Humans may be the planet's most complex, powerful, and spiritual animal. But that makes us especially responsible to care for and respect other animals. Thanking animals for helping humans may not be as strange as it seems.
1: The writer of today's programme was Mike Proctor. The producer was Nick Mangels. The voices you heard were from the United Kingdom. Computer users can read our scripts, hear our programmes, and see our word list on our website, www.radioenglish.net. This programme is called War Pigeons.
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1: What does a rapidly growing company need? Up until recently, the most common answer would have been a growing base of employees and probably ever-increasing venture capital to pay for that. But now, thanks to AI, the narrative is changing.

0: Take the website builder Butternut AI. According to the Wall Street Journal, this startup has 10,000 paying customers. At one point, there were 9 employees. Now it's just 4. 5 workers were laid off because they say AI agents could do the job, didn't need benefits, and could work 24/7. The logic was, give the work to AI, only hire a human if unavoidably necessary. Not all businesses will follow this trend, but it does raise the question, how valuable are people? The God of the Bible gives us this answer. Human beings are made in the image of God, and Jesus Christ was sent into this world to redeem people at the greatest imaginable cost. Welcome to Haven Today. I'm David Wolin, sharing the great story that's all about Jesus. We're continuing in a series called Navigating AI with Wisdom. I'd imagine there are some listening right now thinking, navigating AI? I don't even use AI. Why should I be thinking about it? Well, if you ever do a Google search or use a mapping app or voice text into your smartphone, you are already using AI. It's becoming almost unavoidable. But even if you're a minimal user, its presence is actively reshaping the world around you. One glance at the news headlines most days will confirm that.
1: You're hearing 3 different stories about AI. You're hearing a story of promise where AI is this wonderful thing that's going to transform everything and make everything wonderful in our world. You hear a story of peril, which is that AI is the worst thing ever and it is just going to be the end of the world. And you hear a story of propaganda, which is basically that it's all hype. AI is not as big a deal as we think it is, and give it 5 years and we'll wonder what all the fuss was about. But as Christians, we can go to God's Word to see what story God's Word tells us about AI.
0: Pete Killingly will be back with us in a moment to help us do precisely that. He speaks knowledgeably. He has a firm grasp on the promises of God's Word, and that is key because this world is not a sci-fi movie. This is our Father's world. Our God reigns, and you'd better believe that changes the conversation. The brand new book from Pete Killingly is called A Christian's Guide to AI. He's raising questions that Christian believers are resonating with and providing the biblical wisdom we're all longing to hear for a topic that desperately needs it. And we do need wisdom, don't we? But we know where to find it. Here's Sovereign Grace with Christ, our wisdom.

0: This is Haven Today. I'm David Wolin, and back with us again, Pete Killingly from the UK. Welcome back.
1: Hi, David. Good to be with you again.
0: Pete, you wrote this book called A Christian's Guide to AI, and I'm just so curious about this. When you set out to write it, what is it that you were planning to do? What kind of an effect or impact did you want it to have?
1: Yeah, well, I guess as you read all the news about AI and you hear all the commentary on online, you're hearing three different stories about AI. You're hearing a story of promise where AI is this wonderful thing that's going to transform everything and make everything wonderful in our world. You hear a story of peril, which is that AI is the worst thing ever, and it is just going to be the end of the world. And you hear a story of propaganda, which is basically that it's all hype. AI is not as big a deal as we think it is, and give it 5 years and we'll wonder what all the fuss was about. And I think there's probably a little bit of truth in all three of those stories. But as Christians, we can go to God's word to see what story God's word tells us about AI. And what I found as I was researching this and I was giving talks on this in churches is that God's word has so much more to say than you might initially think on this topic. How we relate AI and truth, how we relate AI and justice, how we relate AI and human connection, how we relate AI and work, how we relate AI and learning, AI and the future and the end of the world. God's word has something to say about all of those things. So my book is short and accessible, and it's just designed to get us start thinking in those categories so we can see what God's got to say about it, not just what the world's got to say.
0: You began your book talking about all of the ways that you do use AI. It's really easy to come at these discussions with just why all these things are concerning or wrong, and yet this is very much a part of the world that we live in now, increasingly a part of almost every technology that we use. And so there are ways that even unwittingly, maybe we're using AI, but many of us are doing it on purpose, and it's not necessarily bad. So you just wrote a book. You've been engaged in academia. You've been a pastor. Now you're speaking, you know, in places of both power and influence in the UK. How are you using AI through this grid, biblical grid, in ways that you think this is an okay or a good way or a good use of AI?
1: You're right. It's so easy to talk about all the ways I'm not going to use it. So I am regularly giving talks, writing speeches and things like that. I am not going to use AI to write my talk for a church on this topic, because actually I think that's something God's calling me to do. And as I depend on the Spirit, God helps me to do that. But there are plenty of ways in research I will use it. So if I'm trying to think of some Bible verses on a certain topic, before what I might have done is used Google or one of my Bible reference books to say, okay, all the Bible verses on this topic in the Old Testament or whatever else. But now sometimes I will use AI for that. And the reason is I can customize that search almost to the nth degree, and I can I can really get exactly the output I'm looking for. Now, that comes with a caution, because AI gets things wrong all the time. Yes. And so if I'm asking for all the Bible verses that refer to this topic in this book of the Bible, I'm going to go and check every single one of them. I am never going to go, oh, great, thanks, AI, copy, paste, boom, and then you go and give your talk and you're making up stuff. And then you're responsible for that, not AI. That's your fault, not AI's fault.
0: That's right.
1: But as a research tool, I can find it really, really helpful.
0: Not all that long ago, I was doing something similar, and AI referred me to 2 Timothy chapter 7. And I paused for a second, and I thought, I'm 99.99. No, I'm 100% sure. There is no, seventh chapter to that epistle. That's a big one, but I've seen AI also just leave out words or give me a translation that does not exist. And so it does become one of my cardinal rules. I agree with you. It's like a super fast concordance for aggregating certain passages or calling them up quickly or finding them quickly. But I've got a rule for myself that I never use what it gives me as the verse or passage. I go directly to the Bible and my Bible software, pull it up directly so that I know with confidence that I'm referencing the actual words of Scripture. And that is really, really, I think, important for any Christian who uses AI in connection to their Bible.
1: Absolutely. But here's a fun story about AI and Bible study. So I'd written a talk for a church, and what I will sometimes do, another thing I use it for, is for review and comment. So I've written this seminar. I'll upload it to AI and I say, okay, give me 10 ways this can be improved. And, you know, 5 of them are rubbish and a couple of them, oh, okay, actually, that's a good point. And I can then think about how to incorporate the changes it suggests if I want to, or reject them if not. And I went back and forth with AI on this. And I think I might have asked, okay, can you now suggest a title for the talk? Which, again, titles I'm not good at coming up with. And then because I'm British, I finished by saying thank you, to AI, and it said, no problem. And then it said, I'll be praying for you as you give your talk. Oh, I lost about an hour of my work day because you may question whether this was a good use of my time, but I am now interrogating AI. I'm like, will you be praying for me? Because I was just like, where's this come from? What rabbit hole are we going to explore with this? And then very quickly, AI is apologizing, saying, no, I won't be praying for you. I just wanted to express my support in a language that, in your kind of language. I'm very sorry. And then I said, are you?
0: yeah. Are you capable of want? Are you capable of sorrow and regret?
1: I know.
0: Are you?
1: So, yeah. I think it was a Thursday afternoon at work, and I didn't have any immediate deadlines, and I lost a bit of time just going back and forth with AI on that. But it speaks to something. AI is always trying to mirror back to you what it thinks you want to hear. So AI is amazing at flattery. It's amazing at telling you how wonderful you are. It's amazing at giving you the language it thinks will resonate with you. I'm even doing it now. I'm saying it thinks it will. AI doesn't think, but our words run out if we can't use words like that. But it's always reflecting back to you that kind of thing. And we just need to be so aware that AI is actually, it is designed to keep you using it, to keep you depending on it. And it's all baked in.
0: It's an interesting thought, too, to think about the way that AI is shaping us as we use it. You talk about this at one point in the book. There is a Christian or faith-based AI company out there that I'm aware of as well that speaks of AI as neutral or at least amoral. But you pushed back on that. I thought that was helpful, and that relates to what you were just saying.
1: Yeah, there is that narrative, isn't there? That AI is not good, it's not bad, it's just a tool. It's down to us how we use our tools. And I do get that. I think there is something in that, but I just really dislike that language of neutrality when it comes to tech, because I don't think there's anything neutral in this world. Neutral implies it has no effect. It's not going anywhere. If a car is in neutral, it's not moving. And the reality is that tech is not passive. Tech shapes us as we use it. So we use technology to shape the world around us. And you can think even of the most basic examples of technology, like a shovel. We use the shovel to shape the world around us. But at the same time, the technology in turn shapes us. So if you're using a shovel all the time, you're going to develop different muscles in your arms and you're going to get calluses on your hands.
0: Yeah.
1: And it's the same with more modern technology. So think of GPS. Well, we use that to navigate the world. Great. That makes navigation easier. But the more we use GPS, actually, the less good we are at navigating without it. And that part of our brain that is designed for location, we're less good at, because we're not spending time with that. We're not using that part of the brain very, very much. And so that's fine. I don't have a problem using GPS, but what I've got to recognize is that GPS isn't neutral. GPS is a tool that shapes me in some way. And then I need to think, well, is it worth it? And I, on balance with GPS, I think probably yes. But with other things, it's perhaps not. And so this idea that tech is neutral, I think is, I don't mean it's in a harsh way, but I think it's slightly naive about the power tech can have on us and the way it shapes us when we use it repeatedly over the years.
0: Oh, for sure. For sure. And I mean, GPS is one thing. A shovel is another thing. But when we're talking about LLMs, large language models, that are trained on vast amounts of human words and writings, we are not neutral. we are not morally neutral blank canvases either. I mean, I evaluate systems of government based on this as well. If we think human beings are either intrinsically good or at best morally neutral, then things that would be dangerous if that wasn't true, you know, cease to be concerns. But biblically, we come at it and say, well, no, we have a sinful bent that is an absolute in this world and predictable. And therefore, the things that we use or depend on or create ought to anticipate that, or they themselves become extremely dangerous, like a car that's in neutral, to use your example, on a hill. You know, like it's got weight and inertia, and it'll collide with somebody, you know, all on its own. And similarly, our sinful bent does that. Yeah.
1: Absolutely. Yeah. And so, you know, I think we've got to remember that Genesis 3 happened. So Genesis 1 and 2 happened. We are glorious. We're made in the image of God. Yet also Genesis 3. So we are fallen, and our hearts have this tendency to turn away from God, to turn inwards. But also creation is now fallen. Creation's groaning. So if creation's groaning, why on earth would we say AI is neutral or anything technological is neutral? And I think if we recognize that everything we're interacting with is in this fallen world, then that helps us again to have wisdom as we walk through this world rather than naivety.
0: Yeah. Yeah. Okay. And so that's a good segue to something else you talked about in your book. So we've got this idea of truth and facts, and there's also wisdom. And there's also what we do with that wisdom. I heard you use a phrase that our friend at Haven, Kelly Kapik, has used on the air a few times, criticizing this idea that we're not brains on sticks. There is far more to us. And the way that our learning and our knowledge, it's not just fact recall, there's something else going on. That's good for us. That connects to our understanding of humanity. But then as it relates to wisdom and truth and the way AI represents or doesn't represent that, that's really, really important to think about. So suss that out for us. Let's talk about AI as it relates to truth and wisdom.
1: I mean, we've got all the truth issues we've already talked about. It's AI just getting things wrong. When we talked about that in terms of Bible study, but it's the more you use it, the more you're like, oh, you got that wrong. Oh, you got that wrong. And yeah, so AI just has those factual errors. There's issues of bias as well. If you want to treat AI as some perfectly accurate encyclopedia, you're going to end up misled. The Gospel Coalition have done some research on using different large language models and asking basic Christian questions, such as, did Jesus really rise from the dead? Is there a God? And some of these large language models gave mildly pro-Christian answers, and some of them gave non-Christian answers. And we think, so that there is bias built into all of them. So we've got all these issues around truth, but I think where it gets really interesting is where you then, as you said, where you bring wisdom into the frame. Because we are living in an age of information. We're drowning in information, and there is so much out there. And with AI, you can get the information you want, and once you've confirmed it's accurate, you can get it into the format you want and all of this. But what information isn't able to do is... Well, it's not wisdom. And knowing what to do with information and how to live and how to use the information you have in a way that glorifies God, which is part of what wisdom involves, AI is never going to be able to do that. And so as we're living in this world where information's everywhere and all our friends, all our Christian friends, all our non-Christian friends, we're all drowning in it, wisdom is what stands out. And wisdom is what we're called to cultivate. And the good news is wisdom is what we can ask God for. And he promises if you ask for it, James chapter 1, he will give it to us. And so I think wisdom is an area where we can really be distinctive if we seek wisdom, not just information.
0: Yeah, which is why it's so critical to be formed by the Word of God and by the indwelling Spirit of God, because wisdom is more than just facts understood. It requires you to answer questions and have a reference point, like what is good or what is right or what is best, what is pleasing and glorifying to God. And it gives us a goal or a telos or a purpose in mind to pursue, because we want to get from here to there. We want to do something with the facts that we know and the things we've understood. And ChatGPT or Grok or Claude or, you know, anything else has not been formed as a person by the Word of God and the Spirit of God within them, that's something that we uniquely have to bring and have deeply fixed within us such that we're not going to be swayed by the random advice or the most likely word that follows the next, you know, as the large language
1: yes.
0: models lead us.
1: Yeah, absolutely. And this has been true of every tool that's ever existed. No tool's ever been able to bring us wisdom. That's always been something that as humans we're called to do. But the difference with AI, and it's kind of bringing us full circle, is that because it comes across as intelligent, it appears intelligent, it talks like a human, that means that we sometimes just give to it more credence than we should.
0: Well, Pete Killingly, the author of A Christian's Guide to AI. This is a brand new book. It is just hot off the press, so to speak. And I'm so glad that we're able to be part of releasing this. It's very, very timely. And you're speaking into a moment that desperately needs clear biblical thinking. So once again, Pete Killingly from the UK, thank you so much for being with us.
1: Thanks so much, David, for having me. Thank you for listening.

Ancient Wisdom for Modern Times. J.J. Heller and Be Thou My Vision. This is Haven Today. I'm David Wolin. Well, you heard this program today. There will be another one tomorrow, pointing you and countless listeners to trust and rest in Christ. And this is because listeners like you respond as the Spirit moves them to give and support this ministry of Haven Today. Could I ask you to do that? I'd love to send you a Christian's Guide to AI as our way of saying thank you for your support. I'm David Wolin. Won't you come back again next time? We'll be keeping it all about Jesus. It's the great story here on Haven Today.

probably remember it well. You're at school at break time, and the children are choosing up teams to play their favorite sport. Names get called, smiles and handshakes are exchanged, and everybody's waiting to join in. But maybe you are one of those left standing in the middle, and you know inside that the only reason you've been finally picked was to make the numbers even. This kind of rejection is small, but those emotional wounds of being left out don't just happen to children. Feelings of not belonging can be part of your adult world too, and they hurt down deep. The search to find a person or a group to fill that void and meet the need for intimacy can be frustrating and empty at best. But what would you say if someone promised to love you no matter what? If this person said he wouldn't leave you or make you feel small or less than the best? What if this person picked you to be an intimate, tender friend for the rest of your life? Friends like that don't grow on trees. In fact, there's only one who can make that kind of offer and really mean it. And his name is Jesus. And he already loves you more than you can understand. He says, "As the Father has loved me, I love you. You did not choose me, but I chose you and appointed you to go and bear fruit, fruit that will last. Before you were ever born, he loved you and made you feel that you

Forgiveness is like a healthy diet. Acknowledging the benefits of the two is not enough. You need to practice them. But because forgiving someone who hurts us seems easier said than done, most people settle for the taste of resentment rather than savoring the sweet taste of kindness. Do not condemn, and you will not be condemned. Forgive, and you will be forgiven. Luke 6, verse 37. Are you still holding a grudge against someone? Anger and bitterness will only reap the penalty of an unforgiving spirit. Keep this in mind. The harder your spiritual arteries, the more your heart will grow cold. But when you learn to forgive, you stay spiritually fit.

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2: Hope is one of the most powerful words in any language. No matter how difficult your situation in life, if you have hope, you can make it. But in a country or situation like ours, where life is getting more difficult, where can we find real hope? Stay with us and find the answer on A Word of Hope with Bishop David Sobrepeña.

on Sunday, and most of the time, late pa. Late na nga dumating. Una pang kumakaripas na tumakbo. And then you don't see them anymore. How can you say that you have a strong faith in God? Let us follow the example of our Lord Jesus Christ. Sabi ng ating Panginoon, I must work the works of Him who sent me while it is day. For the night cometh when no one can work. Now, of course, this was said over 2,000 years ago. Wala pang electricity noon. Wala pang internet noon. Wala pang mga high-tech na mga gadgets noon. Ang ibig sabihin ng Panginoon ay gamitin natin ang panahon na ibinigay sa atin ng Diyos na kumilos, gumawa upang ang kanyang kaharian ay mapalawak na ma-occupy ang ating waking hours to do the work of God, to further the cause of Christ. Just as work is important to our physical well-being, it is also important for our spiritual well-being. In Galatians chapter 6, verse 9, sabi po ng Apostle Pablo, let us not grow weary while doing good, for in due season we shall reap if we do not lose heart. Ano man ang trabaho mo, aani ka, that your work will become profitable. Your business will become profitable. Your time that's spent will become profitable. Well, ganun din po na lahat ng ating ginagawa, when we do it all for the glory of God, it becomes profitable. And you will reap in due season if you do not lose heart, but you keep on doing good for the glory of God. Panglima, we can build our faith with our feet trained to walk and go. You know how miserable a life can be kung meron kang paa, pero hindi ka makalakad. O kaya meron kang paa, pero punong-puno naman ng arthritis at saka rheuma, hindi ka makalakad. Ngayon, may mga Christians ngayon na they are suffering from spiritual arthritis and rheumatism. They are not walking where God wants them to walk. They are not going God's way. They are not walking to obey the Great Commission. Sabi po sa 2 Corinthians chapter 5 verse 7, ito po ang katangian ng Christian life, yung ating walk by faith. For we walk by faith and not by sight. We walk by faith and not by sight. May mga bagay na hindi natin naiintindihan. 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That's walking by faith and not by sight. Ni isa sa atin, hindi natin nakita si Lord ng mukhaan. But through the eyes of faith, we see Him. Hindi natin nakikita si Holy Spirit. Hindi pa natin nakita ang langit. Hindi pa natin nakikita ang mga rewards na inanda ng Diyos para sa atin. Because the Bible says, eye has not seen, or ear has heard, or has entered in man's perceptions the things that God has prepared for those who love Him. Kasi ako, napakaganda ang inihanda ng Panginoon para sa iyo, para sa akin, na ganti ng ating pananampalataya. Glory to God. So we need to walk God's way. When we exercise our faith, we can even walk on water. Anong ibig sabihin ng walk on water? Let me give you a definition. I've given this to you several times about walking on water. I have a sermon entitled na ganyan. Walking by faith when there are no visible or solid means of support. The only visible and solid means of support is what you see, you read in the Word of God, and you believe in the Word of God. Now, although with men, this is impossible, but with God, all things are possible. Amen. Meron ka bang problema na ganyan, kaibigan? Build your faith. We build our faith when we obey God's commands to go into all the world and preach the gospel. Ito makikita talaga na may pananampalataya ka if you go and preach the gospel. You know, you heard me say some time ago, nagpunta ako sa isang 100% na Muslim community sa Mindanao. Binigyan kami ng pahintulot ng mayor at nakatira sila sa tabing dagat at sinamahan kami ng right-hand man ng mayor. So meron kaming kunting lakas ng loob na pumunta.

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The studios are located at the ground floor of Smile Building, number 79 Verbena, San Sebastian Streets, Bacolod City, and the transmitter is located at Barangay Talok, Bago City. DYVS is being maintained and operated by the following personnel, duly licensed by the National Telecommunications Commission and the Professional Regulation Commission. Electronics and Communications Engineer, Joaquin Aliga Jr., ECE number 001-1597, and First Class Radio Operators, Reynold Apohin, NTC License 02-1PVI-25768, Julie Sobi Belleza, NTC License number 96-1PVI-18356, and Bonar Carmona, NTC License 93-1PVI-4858. 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

0: 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The studios are located at the ground floor of Smile Building, number 79 Verbena, San Sebastian Streets, Bacolod City, and the transmitter is located at Barangay Talok, Bago City. DYVS is being maintained and operated by the following personnel, duly licensed by the National Telecommunications Commission and the Professional Regulation Commission. 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